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24: A muggy and mild end to your Thursday, overnight lows in the middle 60s. And if you thought today was toasty, Friday is only going to be warmer, with afternoon highs reaching into the upper 80s. Some spots inland may see the 90s, but if you do have any Friday plans, it's going to be a great day to get outside before weekend rain arrives. From the WECT First Alert Forecast Center, I'm meteorologist Grace Conaway.

0: It's the most wonderful time of the year. 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
17: Cape Fear weather from the Cumulus Media Weather Center.
18: A muggy and mild end to your Thursday. Overnight lows in the middle 60s. And if you thought today was toasty, Friday is only going to be warmer, with afternoon highs reaching into the upper 80s. Some spots inland may see the 90s, but if you do have any Friday plans, it's going to be a great day to get outside before a weekend rain arrives. From the WECT First Alert Forecast Center, I'm meteorologist Grace Conaway.

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And this town's lost its faith. Our colors will fade eventually. 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Oh my, my, oh my, my love, I take one look at you, you're taking me out.

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21: A muggy and mild end to your Thursday. Overnight lows in the middle 60s. And if you thought today was toasty, Friday is only going to be warmer, with afternoon highs reaching into the upper 80s. Some spots inland may see the 90s, but if you do have any Friday plans, it's going to be a great day to get outside before a weekend rain arrives. From the WECT First Alert Forecast Center, I'm meteorologist Grace Conaway.

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10: 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Lamar and I somehow got on the subject of RVs. So Lamar has a camper. It's called a fifth wheel. Am I getting your terminology
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17: A muggy and mild end to your Thursday. Overnight lows in the middle 60s. And if you thought today was toasty, Friday is only going to be warmer, with afternoon highs reaching into the upper 80s. Some spots inland may see the 90s, but if you do have any Friday plans, it's going to be a great day to get outside before weekend rain arrives. From the WECT First Alert Forecast Center, I'm meteorologist Grace Conaway.

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0: Also, if I had $500 jeans, I wouldn't wear them. 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
0: 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You're amazing, just the way you are. And yesterday's favorites.
5: 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Who am I to disagree?
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0: sometimes we'll, like, when we are going somewhere, we'll get copy, like, for promos or whatever. And we always change the wording because it will say stuff like, "Hi, it's Bob and Sherry. If you would like to meet us and get our autograph." And the two of us are, like, so cringed out by that. First of all, our parents didn't want to meet us. Like, no one wants to meet us and get our autograph.
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4: In Waukesha, Wisconsin, a man took a customer hostage inside a grocery store, and then he demanded that police send multiple hypnotists. The guy's 21 years old. His name is Anthony Lehman. He called 911 to report that he had taken a hostage in the men's room at the grocery store, and he wanted to speak to a hostage negotiator. Now, the dispatcher heard Lehman yelling at the 59-year-old man that was his hostage. He was telling him to put his feet flat on the ground or he would get seriously hurt. And he kept threatening the guy, and he's telling him things like, it's going to go south real quick if the police come in this restroom. And so Lehman told the dispatcher that he had a dead man switch and demanded to speak to multiple hypnotists. He did not explain what the dead man switch was, but if you've ever watched a movie, it's not a good thing. It means if you shoot him, his finger comes off and everybody blows up. And he didn't explain why he needed hypnotists. I'm not really sure what that was about. Now, the hostage told authorities that at one point, Lehman took out a bottle of glue and told him to glue his hands to the floor, but he refused to do it. So Lehman held the victim at knife point because he refused to glue his hands to the floor. At that point, the hostage felt like he had a chance to escape. So shortly after the threat, he whipped off his belt and started beating the crap out of Lehman with his belt. So he's in there beating him with the belt. And police said Lehman fled the men's room after the hostage started beating him with the belt. So the man continued chasing Lehman with the belt through the store while warning other customers that he was armed. So officers arrived at the store, and they said Lehman raised a knife over his head because he was going to attack the hostage. And so they shot three times. One of the shots hit the hostage and knocked his thumb off. The other two shots hit Lehman. And they took him to the hospital in critical injuries, but he recovered. Everything was fine. They arrested him and charged him with first-degree reckless injury, false imprisonment, making terroristic threats, and three counts of second-degree endangering safety. So the hostage lost a thumb, but he gained his freedom, and everybody's alive. And Lehman's in jail, and the hypnotist never showed up. So I don't know.
5: This is so colossally reckless and stupid as crimes go.
4: Oh, it is.
5: That you don't even, you really don't even know where to begin with it. And the man lost his thumb. You need your thumb. Like, thumbs are really made humanity what it is today. Like,
4: opposable thumb is the thing. It's a big deal.
5: Wow. Yeah. If I can't win the lottery, can I please just one time be at the Food Lion when this goes down?
6: Sure, I would pay to be at the Food Line if this goes down.
5: Is that so much to ask? Like, okay, I can't have the Powerball, but could I please just one time? Yeah. All right, let's go to today's celebrity moron, Mr. Sean Diddy Combs, who is enjoying a very good life in prison. His pampered prison party lifestyle includes Chinese-style massages for men, liquor, Instagram, and getting nudes from an old girlfriend that he gets to scroll, I guess, on his phone. Because he does have a phone.
4: Really?
5: Because footage was taken inside the prison where you see Diddy having a phone. Like something out of an old mafia movie, he's spending thousands of dollars a month to have other inmates cook for him, clean for him, hold on to his fan mail. He sends money to the commissary accounts of men who do favors for him and jobs for him.
4: Oh.
5: Now, his spokesperson says the only real news is that Sean continues to serve his sentence. A spokesperson for the Bureau of Prisons say, "We don't comment on individual prisoners." But Diddy was reportedly recently sent to solitary confinement after brawling with a fellow inmate. And one inmate who did agree to speak to NBC TV said, "This is not normal bleep you see in jail. This is rich guy bleep." And he has a contraband cell phone. And he uses that to scroll his Instagram and to look at explicit photos. He has an inmate who cleans the bathroom and shower before he uses them. But of course, this is a man that had another man holding a parasol over his head.
4: Yeah, true. True.
5: On a sunny day. So,
6: well, I'm glad to see that all the things that have happened, the crimes he's committed, the horrific things that he has learned from this and has turned his life around.
5: Yeah.
4: Yes.
5: So if you were inclined to feel sorry for Diddy, and I don't know anyone who is, but there's somebody out there, law of averages. If that's you, please know that his prison time is not nearly as awful as you feared, and that in some ways he's still living better than you or me.
4: Yep.
6: And his release date's been moved up by a couple weeks, by the way.
5: Yeah.
6: But not until 2028, so.
5: And let's see what happens between now and then. That is Morons in the News. This is the Bob and Sherry Show.
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0: You guys, I've been just destroyed in the most beautiful way for days, and I wasn't going to say anything because I didn't want to make anybody else feel destroyed, but I can't hold it in anymore, so now I must do it. Due to all of you, what was done to me on Saturday night, Farm Aid was last weekend in Virginia Beach. And Willie Nelson, of course, Neil Young, John Mellencamp, all your Farm Aid faves. Willie and his family closed out the show. And it was carried, the whole Farm Aid concert was carried live on cable. So Kevin and I watched it. Willie Nelson's voice is even more beautiful than it's ever been. But Willie himself looks so frail. Like, I'm not sure how much more time we have. And watching and listening to Willie Nelson perform with his sons, Lucas and Micah, on that stage, and this song in particular.
2: They all took the risk, but they won't take me. Because I'm the last leaf on the tree. And when the autumn wind blows, they're already gone.

0: just watching his dad. The camera panning to the crowd, and you could see on people's faces that they knew they were in a sacred moment that won't be repeated.
1: Yeah.
0: That this was the end of this extraordinary artist's life. Like, he's still here, but please be real. Like, you were present for something Saturday night in Virginia Beach. It's holy in a way.
1: Yeah, he's 93.
2: Here on the street. But I've been here since Eisenhower. And I'm the lead. The last leaf on the tree. They all have their progression. But they won't take me.
0: It was such a beautiful, heart-wrenching moment.
2: Nothing makes me go. I'm like some vestibule table. I'll be here through the.
0: And we can't even know what it's like to sit on that stage and play the guitar and watch your dad, Willie Nelson. At what will be his, I think, last Farm Aid.
1: Yeah, probably.
0: The last leaf on the tree. Are you trying to destroy us, Will? Because you succeeded.
3: It's
0: we're all done.
3: It's working.
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0: I'm Bill Murray in the WECT Newsroom with headlines on this Friday. Facebook's paying up. North Carolina has received a payment of over $45 million from Meta's historic payout over child safety concerns. The state is guaranteed to receive at least $451 million, according to the AG. The settlement requires Meta to make changes to Instagram, Facebook, aimed at protecting children, giving parents more control over teen accounts. Kids under 13 getting the boot. 13 to 17-year-olds will see time limits on both sites. North Carolina, one of 32 states, to sue Meta back in 2023. Gabe Ross in the Weather Center says prep for rain this weekend. We got a good shot tomorrow and Sunday. In fact, Sunday, now a first alert weather day. Those details in the WECT weather app this morning. And you want to be extra careful out there this morning. The National Weather Service issuing a dense fog advisory for the region until 10 o'clock. Give yourself a little extra time and a little bit of extra space. From the WECT and Fox Wilmington Studios, I'm Bill Murray.
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5: The causeway looks pretty good heading in from Leland. That's not too bad. Around toward the Key Fair Memorial Bridge, 421 is moving well off of the causeway northbound in toward 421. And no major issues at that point either getting onto the Isabel Holmes Bridge. Dixon, right now traffic.
6: This report.
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8: Cape Fear weather from the Brunswick Water Filters Weather Center.
10: Well, the calendar says October for this first Friday of the month, but the temperatures say summer. Look for highs today in the middle and upper 80s to even 90 for some inland locales under partly cloudy skies. Can't rule out a stray shower. Some better chances for rain this weekend, particularly Sunday, where we have a first alert weather days. Temps coming down through the 80s to eventually 70s by then. From the WECT First Alert Forecast Center, I'm Gabe Ross.

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3: I love Fridays because that's our day for the People's Movie Critic, and I'm super psyched for this week's review in about an hour. Tell the people, Lamar.
4: Prime time. Maybe true, maybe not true, added story of Chris Hansen and To Catch a Predator. But Robert Pattinson in the movie. Yeah. That's the whole headline. I don't care what he does. He's so good. So good.
3: Oh, I can't wait to see this. Plus, we have comedian Lachlan Skinner. Of course, we have your Zippy Zodiac. We've got True Crime Time today. And can you believe this? We're going to go inside the dilapidated three-story home. The police in Philadelphia are currently excavating, and the neighbors are so freaked out. They all met at a Baptist church last Sunday, and one neighbor said, when you're finished, can you promise that you're going to bulldoze this thing down to the dirt? Because can you imagine? Oh. Can you imagine having this next door? So we have that for you. Before we do anything else, the Matthew Perry documentary is coming out. And you know, one of the people that sold him the drugs, I think it was the ketamine, right?
5: Right,
3: you guys, ketamine. Doing a lengthy prison sentence. But, you know, and you could say, well, I guess justice has been served, but the tragic loss of Matthew Perry. Anyway, you want to play the trailer?
5: Yeah, this is the trailer.
6: Making people laugh. It's a world that I want to be involved in. I said, God, you can do anything you want to me. Just please make me famous. I got a phone call.
7: Hello?
6: And I instantly knew my whole life was going to change. But God did not forget the other part.
8: All great stories have comedy and tragedy in them. And that certainly was Matthew's story.
7: I was extremely happy when I got famous. Then it's like, this didn't fix what's inside me. This didn't do what I thought it was going to do.
8: My brother would talk about that feeling of emptiness or loneliness that he couldn't quite fill.
9: He spent $7 million trying to get sober. That's how seriously he took his disease.
7: Oh. I had people telling me to stop, say you're going to kill yourself if you keep going like this. And I just didn't know how.
10: The world is saying goodbye to a beloved actor and one of our best friends.
11: So this is the funny part of the documentary. As Matthew's buddy for 40 years, he would definitely want everyone to talk about how great he was.
12: He meant so much in so many ways.
13: Matthew recognized this is an area where he could really make a huge difference.
14: I wanted to introduce myself and say that my name is Matthew and I'm an alcoholic.
11: He saved my life right there in that moment. I believe that. How funny he was.
8: When he made people laugh, it made him feel good.
13: To have that connection with an audience is a wonderful, sacred thing.
11: And how we miss him.
7: I miss you guys. I miss all of you.
3: This just this broke my heart. It's Netflix, by the way, the end of this month, like the 27th, I think, is the drop.
4: 27th, yeah.
5: It is heartbreaking. This haunts me to this day. This haunts me because it's such a loss. You know, he was, to his core, he was a good person who just couldn't overcome this addiction. And it's they talk about it a little in there, but he helped a lot of people along the way. When he had it all straight, when he was sober, he helped a ton of people. He took his house and turned it into a halfway house out in California before it ended up getting sold. I mean,
3: I feel there were so many people around him that he saved, but there were so many people around him that preyed upon him.
5: Oh yeah.
3: And that's and some of those people are behind bars right now. But it's the coldness, the indifference to his humanity. It's painful.
4: I can't watch it. I can't watch it. Because it's
3: that
4: tragic.
3: That thing
4: it's
3: where he said I
4: can't do
3: it. I prayed to be famous. Oh God.
5: don't pray to be famous.
4: Nope.
3: No, Rich has its own problems, but Famous is terrible, I think. I mean, no one who's famous seems happy about it once they get there.
4: Nope.
3: I just read an article in my news feed about how devastated George Clooney is over the death of Presley Gerber, Cindy Crawford's son. He was like a second father to the boy. George Clooney's like, my kids, you will never see my kids. You will never see my children. I don't want them anywhere near fame. And it's a hard thing to avoid when your dad is George Clooney. Yeah. It's the Bob and Sherry Show.
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0: The causeway is running well going east. That's not too bad from Leland or toward the Cape Fear Memorial Bridge either. It's a quiet ride on 17 in Pender County going south out of Woodside and Hampstead, and that remains up to speed toward Porter's Neck as well toward 140. Rick Dixon, right now traffic.
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2: Hi, guys. It's Teresa again. This is such a great podcast. The September 28th one. Not only did you have the Africa song, which I loved, that version was phenomenal, but then I heard the talk back about the mushroom party, and I too have never wanted to be someplace more than I want to be at that party. I agree. We all need to have a chance to camp out at Patty's house and experience this with you. Especially you, Sherry, because I just feel like we're kindred spirits. And now I'm listening to you with your list of how you know somebody's going to lose it. And I'm a teacher. I teach 7th grade English. And I say 90% of that list on a daily basis. I'm just sitting here laughing. I appreciate you all so much. Thank you for doing what you do. This has been a great, great show.
3: I just say we're not having a mushroom party. I think people are going, so when is it? Is it live stream?
4: We're not, what are we doing? Wait. We're not having a mushroom party. Tony is still investigating the liability issues of all of us having a sleepover at Patty's house in Wilmington and eating undercooked El Asiatica mushrooms and seeing little people. That's because you're the trip master. You're gonna take everyone's keys and you're gonna make sure that everybody's good. You have to have participated in it as our trip master. You have to be our guide.
3: I shall. I'll have a staff and a flowing robe.
4: Hey, did you guys see? This is an abrupt gear shift, but you can't be killing each other because of the DNA situation. If you listen to True Weird Stuff, you know that the time to be a murderer was in the past. It is not now. A man who has been getting away with murder for more than 40 years has been sentenced to life in prison. He's 80 years old now. His name is Mark Stanley Personette, and he has been sentenced to a lifetime in prison for a crime he committed almost half a century ago. And the way that they caught him, there was a piece of chewing gum from 1978 stuck to the victim's back. And guess whose mouth that gum had been in? And guess whose DNA was all over it? He is a fiend. His victim was 15 years old. And we got some justice. It's late. It's very late justice. But it's better late than never, because he did get away with this for more than 40 years. Police reopened the case in 2021 after they did advanced DNA testing and that investigative genetic genealogy, like where you look at relatives and stuff. They knew that there was male DNA. They just didn't know which male. And so they used this. They checked DNA test results against public genetic databases. And that's how you track down. That's how they got the Golden State Killer. Mm-hmm. And they were able to track down person to person to person to person to Mark Personette. And he's behind bars now. Ha ha. Hearty har har. Don't be killing each other. You're going to get caught. And also, it's very wrong. More Hunts in the News is next. It's the Bob and Sherry Show. Living on the gram? So are we. 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
20: In Monkey Junction, Carolina Beach Road is running well, going north. That's not too bad in toward downtown. You'll find that in pretty good shape all the way toward Burnett Boulevard. College Road is trouble-free as well from Mucky Junction northbound in toward Market Street. Rick Dixon, right now traffic.
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0: Well, the calendar says October for this first Friday of the month, but the temperatures say summer. Look for highs today in the middle and upper 80s to even 90 for some inland locales under partly cloudy skies. Can't rule out a stray shower. Some better chances for rain this weekend, particularly Sunday, where we have a first alert weather days. Temps coming down through the 80s to eventually 70s by then. From the WECT First Alert Forecast Center, I'm Gabe Ross.

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6: An Amazon delivery driver was caught on camera peeing on the floor, walls, furniture, along with the apartment owner's shoes, chair, and a table outside his door. Now, the camera catches the driver as he looks around to make sure the coast is clear. He unzips his pants and starts relieving himself in this area. Now, the apartment owner reached out to Amazon and complained about the delivery slash urinator. He said Amazon agreed. It was a horrible, horrible incident, and they offered him a $50 gift card and an apology. The man refused the card, saying that was not an appropriate answer for what happened. The shoes, chair, and table, he's got to throw those things out. That costs way more than $50. He said now every time he buzzes in a delivery man, he's thinking he's got to stand there and watch them on camera to make sure they're not doing the same thing or something worse. His attorney says they are exploring possible litigation against Amazon. They're exploring all legal avenues against Amazon, and they want to see a change in Amazon policies in addition to monetary compensation. Look, okay. The guy's mad. I get it. He's ticked off. I would be too. And I do agree that $50 is more of a slap in the face than an apology, but I think Amazon does not lack a policy against their driver peeing in the hall. I'm sure it's against all of their policies, so that's not going to make any difference. Amazon has over 400,000 delivery drivers on payroll. Now, with that many people, not every one of them is going to be a stellar person. I'm sorry, that's just a cross-section of everything. All they can do is fire this guy, which they did. I think they need to give the guy $500. That should cover everything. Because listen, the urinator is not the only moron they have working for them. I mean, well, there's that many people.
0: Can I ask Amazon?
6: Everybody's not great. Yeah.
0: Amazon is infamous for their bathroom policies for employees. In Amazon fulfillment centers, people pee in jars and go in boxes because they're not allowed to take bathroom breaks.
7: Can I ask a policy question?
0: Mm-hmm.
7: Yes. Does everything have to be spelled out in a policy? Don't you already
0: know? But don't you know better?
7: Don't you know that that's a wrong thing to do?
0: Let me say, as a woman, how disappointed I am in this man. Do you know what I would give to be able to nip behind a bush for a quick pee? You have that capability and you went in the hallway?
6: Yeah.
0: Come on, buddy. You're just lazy.
7: There you go.
0: You're lazy and abusing your privilege as a dude to be able to pee anywhere.
6: Yeah.
0: You know, Lamar, I can't believe it. What are the odds that today's morons in the news would have such a consistent theme? Because police in Texas say that 60-year-old James Lancaster Jr. needed to go so bad that he floored his Chevy SUV through the locked entrance of a closed Kroger at 4:30 in the morning so that he could get to the restroom. I have photos. You can see the SUV inside the store where it kind of came to a halt in the cereal aisle.
7: Oh my.
0: It's jammed right up next to a display of Halloween candy. Now, there were employees in the store doing cleaning and stocking. No one was hurt, but the damage is estimated about $50,000. Lancaster was on the scene when police came. Well, sure he was. He had to go. He's being held in jail. Kroger says they're not going to release the security footage. And they said employee and customer safety is our key priority. Meanwhile, the police posted on their Facebook, quote, "When you got to go, you got to go. But we strongly advise finding a store open for business to do your business."
7: So did he indeed get to, you know,
0: get to do it? Hey, if I drove my car through a crash, if I crashed my car through a closed grocery store and landed next to Captain Crunch, I'd have gone by the time the car halted.
7: That's what I'm thinking.
0: You.
7: I'm thinking that would have taken care of that.
6: Yep.
0: So the Houston Chronicle They did a check and they said, you know, there were other businesses open nearby that would have let him use their restroom. This was unnecessary. Oh, do you think it was unnecessary? That's Morons in the News. Like I used to tell my kids, go before we go. That's right. Everybody use the bathroom before we get in the car. It's the Bob and Sherry Show.
3: True. Weird. Stuff. Known as one of America's most notorious female serial killers, Belle Gunness lured wealthy bachelors to her farm in Indiana, took their money, and buried their dismembered bodies. But when her farmhouse burned to the ground in 1908, investigators were left with one chilling question. Did Belle Gunness die in that fire? Or did she pull off yet another deadly deception? True. Weird. Stuff.
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21: In Pender County, there's a delay getting a lot heavier on the southbound side of 17 near Country Club Road. Then again, as you head toward Hempstead approaching 210, there's a jam forming gradually on Castle Hayne Road, southbound from 133, altering off toward Holly Shelter Road. We're Dixon, right now traffic.
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2: If I wasn't married to a college football fan, I would not have known that this happened. But last weekend at the University of Michigan halftime show, my husband goes, "Oh, you would like this. It has something to do with that movie you like with the elves." Elf? No, the one with the wizard. The Lord of the Rings? Yeah, the Lord of the Rings. This is so crazy and random and amazing. So at halftime with the Michigan game, the Michigan marching band and famous cellist Yo-Yo Ma took to the field to pay tribute to the 25th anniversary of the first Lord of the Rings movie and the composer of the original score, and they collaborated with the School of Dance and everything. And Yo-Yo Ma is out there in a Michigan sweatshirt, and this is what it sounded like.

0: this was so fun for the band to learn.
1: And a nice distraction with what's been happening with the team over the last couple years at the University of Michigan.
0: Yeah, the University of Michigan, this is good news.
1: Yeah, it is.
0: For that football program. It's just, they did a great job. You don't expect this is your halftime show.
1: No.
0: And there he is. There's your new mom. Michigan's theater and performing arts school is world-renowned, though.
1: Yeah.
0: So it doesn't surprise me that they would be able to pull pretty much anyone in for this collaboration. If you're a Lord of the Rings fan, you were at that game. You got up. You know, it's halftime. You're going to hit the bathroom. You're going to resupply your...

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8: Good morning. Here's a look at your Friday news headlines. Families who were told to leave their homes due to a wildfire in Brunswick County are back in their homes this morning. Those families in Lockwood Estates near Brick Landing Road and Old Georgetown Road. The fire around 50 acres, the North Carolina Forest Service is on the scene. Be aware, though, of heavy smoke in the area. A traffic stop ends with a man dead. Wilmington police say they believe Christopher Howard swallowed cocaine when they pulled him over on Wrightsville Avenue for expired tags. Officers tried for almost an hour to save him. The FBI is now investigating. And teens across the state are no longer required to get a driving eligibility certificate, which confirmed a student's grades were passing before they get their driver's permit. Driving instructors say the requirement caused many students to wait to learn to drive until they turned 18, and it kept school dropouts from being able to learn to drive at all. For WECT and Fox Wilmington, I'm Kim Ratcliffe.
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13: Castle Hayne Road going south, there are delays forming near Holly Shelter Road. After that, going south on College Road, there are minor delays near North Chase Parkway, and some brief delays are getting heavier again after that, heading in toward MLK. Brett Dixon, Right Now Traffic.
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15: 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Between the heat and rate increases, who knows how much higher.

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1: Cape Fear weather from the Cape Fear Energy Systems Weather Center.
2: Well, the calendar says October for this first Friday of the month, but the temperatures say summer. Look for highs today in the middle and upper 80s to even 90 for some inland locales under partly cloudy skies. Can't rule out a stray shower. Some better chances for rain this weekend, particularly Sunday, where we have a first alert weather days. Temps coming down through the 80s to eventually 70s by then. From the WECT First Alert Forecast Center, I'm Gabe Ross.

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2: It is time now for the People's Movie Critic and his review of Primetime, starring Robert Pattinson.
3: Please, have a seat over there. What did you think was going to happen? Oh, you're free to leave at any time. Through the door, right where the police are waiting. Those are not the words you want to hear from Chris Hansen after you drove for 6 hours with a six-pack of wine coolers and condoms to meet an underage person that you've been messaging over the internet. Because that would mean you were on NBC's To Catch a Predator at 9 p.m. on Thursday night. That also meant there are around 7 million people watching it during the years of 2004 to 2007. Oh, I was one of those people. Because this was different than seeing a headline about a pedophile being arrested. This was a front seat to see someone who is prepared to commit just this heinous crime walk into a trap and be hauled off before he could do any harm. Man, it was addictive. Now, you can call it entrapment, deception, subterfuge, or anything you like. But this is a person who planned to hurt a child. So I got no sympathy, and I got no beef with Chris Hansen. Some people do, but that's their business. Now, yeah, this was TV, and there's some ethical questions about mixing media with justice. But let's be honest, that genie's been out of the box for a long time. Now, of course, To Catch a Predator was... it was about ratings, because everything in media is about ratings. That's what the focus of the movie's about. Did they push things too far and maybe take risks to get bigger ratings? Of course they did. You have to decide how you feel about that. Now, the movie is an hour and 50 minutes. It's rated R for disturbing sexual material, some graphic nudity, some violent content, and a lot of language. But no matter what opinion you have when you leave the theater, you will be amazed at Robert Pattinson's performance as Chris Hansen. I mean, it's true. This guy now, he can do anything. His play in Batman cannot get here soon enough. I mean, he was amazing. When they started working on this movie, now this is really weird. They started working on the movie. Robert Pattinson was on board with the movie. He was a producer. But he became so interested in the character while he's working on the script with them, he decided to play the part himself. Now, his performance, it wasn't the only great one in the movie. Hansen's gum-chewing producer, Andy, who's played by a fantastic Merritt Weaver. I've seen her in a lot of stuff. I love her to death. She was a driving force that pushed To Catch a Predator to the top of the ratings. Now, she didn't really share Hansen's thirst for justice. She had one mission. That was to make this the number one show on television, and her performance matched Pattinson's intensity in every scene. She is so good. The other performance that really has to be noted is Skylar Gisondo. He played Dan Plum, a 21-year-old. This guy was an aspiring actor, and he could look 13 years old, so he auditioned to play a decoy. Now, the character was based off of Dan Schrack, who was a decoy actually on the show. And in the movie here, Dan believes in everything that Hansen's doing, and he's just starstruck by him. Everything came to a big halt after somebody committed suicide they were trying to catch. And just like all based on true story movies, they changed things to make the movie meet their narrative. And agree or disagree with whether To Catch a Predator was a good thing or not, Robert Pattinson is a beast when it comes to acting. Mm-hmm. My score on this is 5 Frosty Budweiser. I mean, he's killing it. He is awesome.
0: My favorite Batman of all the Batmans.
3: Oh, yes. Yeah. Yeah. I wouldn't want to go behind him.
2: For those of us who clocked him early as Cedric Diggory in the Harry Potter movies, he has come a long way, and he was able to overcome being the sparkling vampire Edward Cullen in the Twilight series. He is a great actor. And I was one of those people that was like, oh, are you a grown adult who's a sexual predator for children? I don't care how we catch you, so long as we catch you. I was fine with Chris Hansen and To Catch a Predator.
3: I wasn't mad at him at all.
2: absolutely. Bring it back as far as I'm concerned. Except, you know, now we're not really interested in catching them so much, are we? We're in hell, y'all. Five icy cold buds for prime time. It is the Bob and Sherry Show.
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21: Castlehaine Road going south, there are delays forming near Holly Shelter Road. After that, going south on College Road, there are minor delays near North Chase Parkway, and some brief delays are getting heavier again after that, heading in toward MLK. We're Dixon, right now traffic.
15: This
6: First rain in 3 months and my yard looks like a big, ugly, muddy kiddie pool.
7: 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Then I called Rainstorm Solutions. Turns out I had a drainage problem, not a cloud problem.
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7: 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It was never the rain.
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7: 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Call Rainstorm.
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2: Good morning. This is Emily in North Carolina. I was wondering if Lamar was going to review the movie Heart of the Beast. My husband and I saw it this past weekend. Great, great movie. But we also, while we were there, we saw a preview for the movie The Digger. Okay, it looks totally stupid, and I could not even follow the preview. Much less I know I wouldn't be able to follow the actual movie. So maybe you would like to review both of those movies. All right, y'all have a good day. Bye.
3: If anybody's seen the Digger review, I mean, the Digger trailer, she's right. It's crazy. I mean, it is, but, you know.
0: There's no way for you, with your long and deep, colorful history with Tom Cruise, there's no way for you to not review Digger.
3: Oh, I know. I can't let this go. I cannot.
0: That's a betrayal of the public trust. Yeah. I know that you and Carla want to see Heart of the Beast because that's a dog movie.
3: We do. And the good part about this is they've went ahead and put out the word, the dog does not die. Because as soon as this come out, everybody's going, oh, my God, the dog's going to die. It's not going to die.
4: I couldn't deal with a dog dying in the movie right now. I just couldn't do it.
3: No, they need to put that out. If the dog's going to die. But see, if it is going to die, they don't want to tell anybody.
0: You know what this tells you? This tells you that the dogs die in all the dog movies, and that's why they had to tell you that this time the dog doesn't die in all the dog movies.
3: Yes, they shouldn't have to say it. So that's why. I've never seen Marley. Never.
0: I don't think you can. I don't think you can. Marley and me.
3: Marley and me. Nope.
0: Listen, after my dog Skip, I try not to watch a movie if the dog is prominently featured in the trailer. Because that's never a good thing. I didn't understand until it was too late what John Wick was all pissed off about.
3: I tell you what, though.
0: If you've never watched the John Wick movies, Lamar, tell everybody what set John Wick off, please.
3: The whole reason he's killed 7,000 people is somebody killed his dog. And the John Wick movies, that is the only movie where a dog got killed that actually got the revenge it was supposed to. Because he's still killing people over that dog.
0: Dog was properly avenged. But no one, because when you say to people, what's the John Wick movie? Like, oh, it's action, and it's really interesting. Keanu Reeves, he's an assassin. They should lead with, he is so pissed off over his dog. So that you're prepared.
3: And you know what? In every one of the John Wick movies, somewhere in that next movie, they go, all of this about a dog. Somebody will always say it. All of this about a dog.
0: I just watched the third John Wick movie, and that line is in there somewhere. All right. So the People's Movie Critic will get to Heart of the Beast and Digger.
3: Yes, I will.
0: Straight ahead.
3: I promise.
0: Comedian Lachlan Skinner, your Zippy Zodiac, and a little true crime time in the horror house currently being excavated by Philly police. Can you believe this? It's the Bob and Sherry Show.
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19: Castlehaine Road, that's pretty slow going south from 133 around toward Holly Shelter Road. Otherwise, that's a pretty good ride toward Carr Avenue, but there are delays getting gradually heavier on College Road going southbound from Blue Clay Road on and off toward MLK. We're Dixon, right now traffic.
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21: Cape Fear weather from the First Choice Services Weather Center.
22: Well, the calendar says October for this first Friday of the month, but the temperatures say summer. Look for highs today in the middle and upper 80s to even 90 for some inland locales under partly cloudy skies. Can't rule out a stray shower. Some better chances for rain this weekend, particularly Sunday, where we have a first alert weather days. Temps coming down through the 80s to eventually 70s by then. From the WECT First Alert Forecast Center, I'm Gabe Ross.

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5: I don't know if you guys can tell just from looking at me, but I struggle to stay employed. Like, I'm the only bloke who's ever failed traffic control. Like, on my first day, right, the boss came up to me and he goes, "Oh, mate, I'm gonna have to block off this road. Have you got any cones in your car?" I was like, "No, man, it's 6 a.m. Like, I've already smoked them." And he just looked at me. He's like, "Bro, are you slow?" I was like, "Nah, I'm stop." But I don't know what's going on with this look either, man. I'm not too sure about this mustache. If you can't see it from the back, don't worry. People from the front can't really see it either. Well, I've been growing this thing since Movember. I feel like now I'm just raising awareness for puberty. Like, it's... I'm always getting profiled for this look. Like, back in school, teachers used to specifically warn me about the dangers of the white van. They'd be like, "Oh, Lockie, I do not want you getting in that white van out the front." And I'm just like, "Miss, I'm in year 12. That's my van. Like, I just... I even get profiled to this day. Like, last week I went into the RACV office and the lady at the counter, she took one look at me and she goes, "Oh yeah, you are a first time buyer." Now, I didn't realise I looked uninsured till then, but I mean, to be fair, I was just in there to ask if I live in my Land Cruiser, do I need home or car insurance? And but I was a bit put out by her comment though, so I actually went home to my girlfriend. That's right, guys, I've got a girlfriend. You wouldn't know her though, she goes to a different school, and I went home and I was like, "Oh, babe, do I really look like I've never bought insurance to you?" And she goes, "Oh, no, no, no, don't worry. You look like you've never bought many things." So that's not too fair, because like, I thought I would get her a nice present for Valentine's Day this year. I thought I'd get her a nice set of lingerie. But it was a bit awkward because as I was picking it out, I ran into her mum. "Oh yeah, I know." She was like, "Oh, what are you doing here?" And I was like, "Same to you. What are you doing here?" And then she goes, "It's my wardrobe. Can you get out?" They still smell brand new though, so I don't really... No, man. I don't know what's wrong with hand-me-downs, though. This is all hand-me-downs, all lost and found. And my brother, he loves his fashion, though. He's always trying to show off all the places he's been by what he's wearing. Like his favourite shirt, it says Nullarbor Roadhouse. And I'm just like, no one cares that you went to the servo, mate. Like, can you guys imagine if I had a shirt that said Ampol Dandenong? Like, it's not... Actually, it kind of is a brag in today's times, you know, cost of living and like, everyone's cutting corners. Like, my dad, he's become hell stingy with the electricity. Now, I knew I had to move out when he turned off the toaster while I was using it. Because I tell you what, guys, that just ruined my bath. Not a good time. But that's not even the worst thing about living with my parents, because they're vegans. It was pretty weird growing up with vegan parents. Like, I was the only kid in school who wasn't out looking at hot chicks. I was down at Coles looking at hot chooks. Don't you guys reckon they're the kinkiest grocery butt? Like you open up that steamy bag and she's already got her legs tied up, like... I wasn't allowed to take him home either. I just had to tuck in on the walk like that. That made things bloody awkward. You ever run into someone and your hand is halfway up the chook's bosom and you're like, "Oh yeah, mate, how ya?" Hey, hey, go. I don't know. Some people like chicken fingers. I like to f*** chickens. If, you know. I don't know. Obviously, I didn't have too many, didn't get too many girls in high school, but I did get bullied, and I don't know why, because I was the school's best beatboxer. Like, I thought I was so good at beatboxing, I'd even beatbox for Siri. I'd be like, oh, Siri, can you guess this song? Snoo! Thanks, guys. I'll tell my mum about this. But you guys sort of seen Siri. She just sent me the mental health helpline. And all right, it's been an absolute pleasure to perform for you guys. Thank you.
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18: Big problem popped up on 421, an accident just before the Isabel Holmes Bridge northbound. With that, there's bumper-to-bumper traffic from the causeway, and that's causing jammed-up traffic on the causeway eastbound from Leland toward 421. Rick Dixon, right now traffic.
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2: So my friend Wendy and I have this little Mexican restaurant, little family-owned Mexican restaurant that we just love, that we, when we're having our girls' night, we'll go out and have nachos and drinks and catch up. And we hadn't been, but it's been a while because I've been back and forth looking after my mom and then, you know, with Kevin. So we've been, instead of going out for drinks and nachos, we've been meeting and going for walks and stuff and doing other things. So we hadn't been. And we went night before last. And they've done this huge remodel since we were there. I mean, it looks fantastic inside. So the owner of the restaurant comes up to our table and, you know, is everything good? And we're like, the place looks amazing. And he said, oh, this was my wife's idea. And I told her, she's crazy. This is going to cost so much money. But now, and he looks around and he goes, it still costs so much money, but it looks so good. They had the name of the restaurant painted on all the tables in like this beautiful, bright, colorful script. They have like a full stone fireplace wall and a disco ball.
3: Wow.
2: It's fantastic. It's so fantastic. Like, you get in there, the atmosphere, the vibes are perfect. It's great. But this man telling us, he said, you have to come more often so that I can pay for this. And I started laughing because if you are a small business owner in the United States of America, it's like Miss Pac-Man and everything is trying to gobble you up. Everything is coming for you. Yeah. We are small business owners. And the way it works is something like this. When the sun comes up, start working, then give everything you have to the IRS. And then it's tomorrow and you can do it again. Like, it's brutal. So when this man said, he said, you don't understand, we are a small business, and, you know, we have to pay for that disco ball. I was like, brother, I do understand. So, were you remember in the days of, I hate to say it because I know it does, it's upsetting, all-time video. You remember what it was like? How every customer was the most precious customer you could imagine having?
3: Yes. Oh, my gosh. Yes. Yes. Yes.
2: And somebody would, like a new person would come in, Lamar. A face you hadn't seen before, and you would be like, oh, are you a new customer?
3: What can I do for you? I mean, anything. And what can I do? Did I wash your car? What do I need to do?
2: Yeah
3: exactly.
2: Are you? Oh, and then God. And then you say to that person, y'all come back now, and you mean it. I mean, no, seriously,
3: I mean it.
2: Come back.
3: Yeah.
2: So
3: yeah.
2: It just got me to thinking that, you know, in a world that where private equity is destroying all of our hopes and dreams, when you find that little mom and pop, that little small business, that little local business,
3: yep.
2: Get in there. Go on and get in there. Because those people, they know when you're a new face and they're so glad. Tell them, Lamar, they're so glad.
3: Oh, yes. Yes, you are so appreciated. There's nowhere else in the world that you're more appreciated than a small business, especially if the owner's behind the counter. Oh, my gosh.
2: You may never have another transaction where you feel that kind of love
3: when you
2: go into a small business. It's the Bob and Sherry Show. 102.7 GNI, free to listen to us. 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
4: Good morning, everybody. I'm Bill Murray in the WEC2 Newsroom with headlines on this Friday. Facebook's paying up. North Carolina has received a payment of over $45 million from Meta's historic payout over child safety concerns. The state is guaranteed to receive at least $451 million, according to the AG. The settlement requires Meta to make changes to Instagram, Facebook, aimed at protecting children, giving parents more control over teen accounts. Kids under 13 getting the boot. 13 to 17-year-olds will see time limits on both sites. North Carolina, one of 32 states to sue Meta back in 2023. Gabe Ross from the Weather Center says prep for rain this weekend. We got a good shot tomorrow and Sunday. In fact, Sunday, now a first alert weather day. Those details on the WECT weather app this morning. And you want to be extra careful out there this morning. The National Weather Service issuing a dense fog advisory for the region until 10 o'clock. Give yourself a little extra time and a little bit of extra space. From the WECT and Fox Wilmington Studios, I'm Bill Murray.
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9: The causeway's gotten a lot busier. You'll hit the brakes eastbound out of Leland at the point where traffic gets off from northbound 17, and that continues toward 421. And there are delays on 421 off of the causeway northbound toward a serious accident at the Isabel Holmes Bridge. For Dixon, right now traffic.
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13: Cape Fear weather from the Mr. Sparky Weather Center.
14: Well, the calendar says October for this first Friday of the month, but the temperatures say summer. Look for highs today in the middle and upper 80s to even 90 for some inland locales under partly cloudy skies. Can't rule out a stray shower. Some better chances for rain this weekend, particularly Sunday, where we have a first alert weather days. Temps coming down through the 80s to eventually 70s by then. From the WECT First Alert Forecast Center, I'm Gabe Ross.

will fade eventually. So if our time is running out, day after day, we'll make the mundane a masterpiece. Oh my, my, oh my, my love, I take one look at you, you're taking me

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0: Let's just dance in the wildflowers of reality because everything's going great. How's it looking for Aries next week, Charlie?
2: For Aries, someone you're getting close to may want more emotional or physical intimacy, but you realize that there are things that you need from them before you're comfortable going any further. So trust is needed before access is granted.
0: Oh, ooh, Taurus.
2: Taurus, a professional partnership goes through changes in how the profits are divided or who has the final approval on certain decisions. So get ready to flip everything on its head and just don't rely on the original handshake arrangement if the situation has outgrown its terms. Gemini.
3: Yes.
2: A medication, a supplement, or a beauty treatment works differently depending on when or how you use it. So if you feel like something is not working as expected for you, you may need to revisit the instructions instead of just casting it off and assuming that it doesn't work.
4: I'm a little bit saddened by the beauty treatment. I really am. I rub it on my face every day and it does not seem to be doing what I want it to do, but thank you.
0: Cancer,
2: a hobby you love may suddenly become more expensive once the memberships and the equipments and the recurring fees are involved. Decide how much you love this activity and this thing, and just consider the membership as an investment in yourself. Leo, a roommate or a partner may have gotten too comfortable leaving mess or leaving more chores for you to do. So instead of repeatedly getting annoyed, you may want to speak up. You may want to set some boundaries of exactly who is responsible for what.
0: Virgo.
2: For Virgo, a friend, a coworker, or a relative may ask you for a favor that initially sounds tiny, but it gradually expands into several massive errands and just massive responsibilities. It's fine to be helpful to others. Just make sure to get the full picture of what's needed before you say yes.
0: Libra.
2: Having spent more money than you planned to spend lately, it's time for you to tighten those purse strings. You don't have to cut out everything you enjoy. Just decide what's genuinely worth continuing to spend your money on.
0: Okay, Scorpio. Max, are you ready?
5: I'm ready.
2: It's not too bad for Scorpio this week. This is about you, yourself, your presence. It's ready for a refresh. This is the time to update old bios, spruce up profile pictures, and just replace the photos and resumes that you've been using for years. The focus is on how you present yourself, and this is because you are entering a period of life where you start to become much, much more visible to other people.
5: Oh, wow.
0: Ooh.
5: Wow.
0: Ooh. Of course, you know, our first thought there is perp walk on the news.
5: Yeah, that's true.
0: But maybe it's good. It might be good.
5: Oh, that'll update the picture, Sherry. No cost from that photographer.
0: Oh, Sagittarius.
2: Sagittarius, you may notice that other people's requests have started eating into the time that you deliberately keep for yourself. So start protecting certain hours, certain days just for you instead of giving away every free space in your schedule. Capricorn, you could hear from friends and other people that you've lost touch with. They come back round this week, and the connection can feel surprisingly easy, even if neither of you has made much of an effort to stay in touch. The time passed won't make it all that awkward to just pick back up where you left off.
0: Oh, that's nice. Okay. And Aquarius.
2: Aquarius, you may decide to step back from a busy or professional role or responsibility because something else needs more of your time, more of your energy. This doesn't necessarily mean leaving your career behind. It's just reducing your involvement in something that gives you more freedom to focus on what you actually need to do.
0: And Pisces.
2: Pisces, dig out an old qualification or resurrect an old skill that you haven't used in years because it could suddenly become useful again. A job, project, or opportunity may require something that you already know how to do, and just brushing up on it could put you in a much stronger position than starting something completely new.
0: Well, this doesn't sound like the worst week ever.
5: No. No.
0: That's how beaten down I am. That's how beaten down I am. I'm excited. This doesn't sound like the worst thing ever.
5: Sherry, a family member will ask for a new responsibility to be foisted upon you with financial consequences.
0: The next time a family member wants something, I'm just going to sit on the dining room table and go, y'all can eat me. I mean, literally cannibalize me. Because I've done everything else I can except, you, like, literally, you can eat me. Okay, we're going to get that posted on up at bobandsherry.com. 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And I know Charlie has never been more excited by anything in her life. Charlie, have a great weekend. This is the Bob and Sherry Show.
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23: The causeway's gotten a lot busier. You'll hit the brakes eastbound out of Leland at the point where traffic gets on from northbound 17, and that continues toward 421. And there are delays on 421 off of the causeway northbound toward a serious accident at the Isabel Holmes Bridge. Rick Dixon, right now traffic.
24: This report is...
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2: Hey, Bob and Sherry crew. It's Jen from Orlando. I had two really quick stories. Number one, I was listening to an episode just now from August, and you guys were talking about the Chick-fil-A employee who was chasing down a car trying to give them their drink. And it reminded me of one day when I got to Chick-fil-A right at like 10:27 a.m., and I said to the person I was ordering from, I'm so glad I made it here before breakfast ended. And she was like, oh, honey, if you ever are running a few minutes late and you're not going to get here by 10:30, you can always just call us and we'll set aside a chicken biscuit or whatever you want. And I just thought, oh, my gosh, that is so Chick-fil-A. That is so like perfect customer service. And also something I would never do because I just feel like that's ridiculous. And then my other story is, I don't know which episode I was listening to, but you were talking, I don't want to tell you because that'll ruin it. My mom used to run a pool store for like 25 years. And one day her employee was there, but she wasn't. And the fire department showed up and like busted into the building. They're like, we have a chemical leak. Like one of the chemicals is leaking here at the pool store and you need to get out. And the woman working there was like, okay, what are you talking about? And they found out that there was a Red Cross next door connected in the building, and they had reported the chemical leak. They said this terrible smell is coming from the pool store. And it turns out my mom's employee was just cooking fish for lunch, and that made the entire building smell so bad that it passed through the walls. And so,
3: anyway. Yikes.
2: All right, I love you guys so much. I'm actually getting to go on vacation this week. I'm so excited. And I'm going to be sitting by the pool with a cocktail, listening to Bob and Sherry Radio. Love you guys so much. Bye.
4: Oh, Jen, we love you so much. I'm so happy you're getting to go on vacation.
3: Yeah, that is nice.
5: Yeah.
4: We had a, when we all worked together in this one building that had multiple radio stations and a TV station and stuff, we had one guy, I think he was a TV engineer, Max, that would occasionally come into our tiny break room and reheat. I don't know what cuisine of the world this was, but the only thing worse was Bob's leftover Chinese food in the studio.
5: Yeah, Sherry, morning. I think that it was probably something really disgusting like kimchi that he was heating up there. But Bob would do that. Bob would get like, I don't know, some kind of seafood or something, and then he'd bring it into the studio, and it was like, oh, my God, it was so disgusting smelling.
4: It's hard then, first thing in the morning. Yeah, it's hard.
5: And then he would get it, and he'd sit outside the window and wolf it down, and he'd shoot darts at me, you know, like, I'm stuck out here because of you.
4: He would wolf it like the dog when it gets a rotisserie chicken off the counter. It has that guilty look on its face. Jen, have a fantastic vacation. Yeah. And straight ahead, hey, true crime fans, it's true crime time. Let's pay a visit to that three-story dilapidated brick house that police are now excavating in Philly.
3: Oof.
4: True crime time is next. It's the Bob and Sherry Show.
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24: Causeway, that's very heavy and slow eastbound out of Belleville from the point where traffic gets on from northbound 17. And that delay continues onto the inbound span of the Cape Fear Memorial Bridge. And heading in toward Belleville, there's also a backup on 133 North that jams up toward the causeway. Bert Dixon, right now traffic.
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26: Cape Fear weather from the Air Support Heating and Air Weather Center.
27: Well, the calendar says October for this first Friday of the month, but the temperatures say summer. Look for highs today in the middle and upper 80s to even 90 for some inland locales under partly cloudy skies. Can't rule out a stray shower. Some better chances for rain this weekend, particularly Sunday, where we have a first alert weather days. Temps coming down through the 80s to eventually 70s by then. From the WECT First Alert Forecast Center, I'm Gabe Ross.

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4: I can't believe this.
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4: I believe this.
5: Inside the House of Horrors, Philadelphia police met with a group of residents and concerned citizens in a church last Sunday afternoon to explain how the investigation into the now infamous Horse House in the only neighborhood of Philadelphia is going to go down. So we kicked off this season of True Weird Stuff with an episode about this house, this father and son serial killer potentially story coming out of Philly. So police have uncovered over a million pieces of evidence in terms of videos and photographs. They have directly tied a number of missing people to this property. And through these videos and photographs, more than 60,000 photographs, they've matched up some of these women with bodies that have been found all over the city of Philadelphia. So the Philadelphia police said, we're coming in, and according to Inspector Ernest Ransom, you're going to see a whole lot of equipment. There will be a very large police presence around the home of the late pornographer R.C. Porsche and his son Eugene, who is currently locked up without bail. He wouldn't go into too much detail about what police were going to be doing there. But R.C. Horsch, who died at age 82 back in 2025, ran a pretty big sex, porn, and illicit drug operation out of the house. It's three stories. It's brick. If you've ever wondered, hey, what does a murder house look like? Max.
0: It looks like this.
5: And it looks like this.
0: And the worst thing about this was he preyed upon women who were addicted to drugs and used that as a way to control them.
5: And he would give them drugs and roll film on it.
0: Right.
5: Police said that what they found is a vast digital archive. We believe it shows both real and stage violence. We believe it shows murder, i.e. snuff films. R.C. Horsch and his son are now linked to at least seven missing women. Police did not want to go into too much detail about what they were looking for in the home, but I can tell you what they've already found, in addition to the more than a million photographs and videos. They found in the basement vats of an oily substance and a 50-gallon drum, which was connected by hoses and pipes to the home sewer system. And it does appear that R.C. and Eugene were very interested in a process called aquamation, which is a form of cremation using water instead of fire. And the thing about this, Lamar, is when you process a body via this water cremation, what you're left with at the end of it are bones, which they grind up, and those are the cremains that you get. This is a legal procedure, by the way, that does happen legally in the United States. About 2,000 water cremations every year in this country. So you get the bones, and there's no carbon or anything in them. It's a really soft, creamy white powder. And the fluid that results from a water cremation is just sugars, salts, amino acids. It's completely sterile. You could drink it if you wanted to. Guess what? Tell Lamar what isn't in that fluid.
0: Any DNA.
5: None. Zero.
6: Really?
0: Mm-mm.
5: So it would appear at this point that R.C., possibly with his son as an accomplice, because well, when you listen to the True Weird Stuff episode, you'll see why Max and I think the son was his the Renfield to Dad's Dracula, okay? We think it may have been, in some ways, the perfect crime, because we have the last known location of these missing women is that house, and we have this weird aquamation set up in the basement. Now, those women, their DNA is in the house. Well, of course it was. They were staying there as R.C.'s guests. So, of course, their DNA. My DNA is in my house. What we don't have is proof of what he did in the basement yet. And so it's the speculation is that that's what they're going in to do. One neighbor said, I hope that when you're finished, you're going to tear this house down to the ground. This has to go. And of course, that's not the police department's call. But yeah. we are watching. This story is changing every single day. And I think we are watching a horror beyond horror unfolding in the city of Philadelphia right now.
0: And if you're interested in this, like Sherry said, the first episode that we had this season for True Weird Stuff was about this. And we're going to end up doing a follow-up, I just know.
5: Yeah. We took a deep dive. Who are these men? Who was R.C. Horse? Who is Eugene? Who were these women? Why were they in that house? So if you want to go beyond the headlines and take a deeper dive, that R.C. Horse, The Only House of Horrors is the name of the episode. But yeah, for my true crime fans, my fellow bloodthirsties, this is, I think, a history-making case slowly being dug out of that house in Philly. We'll get this. We'll get a link posted up for you. It's the Bob and Sherry Show.
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23: The causeway remains very heavy and slow eastbound out of Leland from the Point, where traffic gets on from northbound 17, but that does run better getting onto the Cape Fear Memorial Bridge. There's also a backup in toward Belleville for about a half mile on 133 north and toward the causeway. We're at Dixon right now, traffic.
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0: Y'all know Lamar is a great cook. He loves food. He loves to feed other people. He cooks every night of the week almost. For not just for him and Carla, but like for him and Carla, daughter, and her husband, and kids, and the neighbors, and the poodle. So sometimes, like before we start work in the morning, I'll be like, hey, Lamar, what'd you make for dinner last night so I can live vicariously? And I ask him that, and this man, in a sheepish, embarrassed voice after a long pause, said,
2: hot dogs.
0: What are you embarrassed about? I love a hot dog.
2: Well, and as you know, I cook the hot dogs on the Blackstone, but I don't cook the hot dogs until I lay each hot dog down and slice it just a little bit diagonally on all four sides so that when it's on the grill, it'll sort of, that'll spread out a little bit and allows it to get a little bit more inside.
0: And I made char on it.
2: I made some homemade chili and I made some homemade slaw and I cut up some onions and, it was good. It was good. We had my small group came over last night, so we had that, and somebody brought a carrot cake, which was homemade, and it was unbelievable. So yeah, we had a good time.
0: You got to get this apologetic tone out of your voice. You got to bring some pride to this. I'm not saying you should eat a hot dog every day. Well, come on. You got to have some joy in your life.
2: It just seems like, well, and it was Carla's idea. She just wants you to cook hot dogs. I said, are you sure? She goes, yeah. So, yeah, it worked out good. I mean, they were good. They were excellent. I mean, I got no problem with it. But see, Carla, when she says hot dogs, she goes, now, do hot dogs. She said, but we don't need to do the slaw. We don't need to do the chili. I said, then don't do the hot dog. No hot dog. There's no such thing as a hot dog.
0: Why don't you just take a ballpark right out of the fridge and wrap it up in a paper towel and let her gnaw on it cold and raw? What do you mean, Carla?
2: Yeah.
0: What does she want on her hot dog?
2: Does
0: she want to season it with her white lady tears? What the hell is she putting on her hot dog?
2: Yeah, that's what I'm saying. Come on. I mean,
0: Are you?
2: She thinks it's supposed to be simple. She thinks
0: like in a bun, just dog in a bun. That's it.
2: Yes.
0: Hey, Lamar, a woman that thinks everything should be simple, if I were you, I'd be a little upset about that. Because what's that say about you?
2: Yeah, sad. Now I feel really bad.
0: You know what? Joke's on you, girl. Because it turns out this man was more complex than you thought. You thought he was simple. And what a gift that would be. And then it turns out he's cooking with about 58 ingredients to make a hot dog. And
2: so good.
0: And we're discovering as we tunnel deeper into his psyche, Carla, he's a little stranger than you might have given him credit for. No bet. I'm sorry, Lamar. A perfectly like custom cooked hot dog and a homemade carrot cake. There is no need to apologize for any of that. You say that with pride. Pride.
2: Yes.
0: I'm going to ask you the question again.
2: Great.
0: What'd you make for dinner last night? What'd you cook?
2: Delicious hot dogs with just the right amount of chili and perfectly made coleslaw. That's what we
0: Boom.
2: Had, and it was awesome. Yeah.
0: That's more like it's hold your head up. It's the Bob and Sherry Show. Access 1027 GNI anytime, anywhere, any device for free.
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3: An Amazon delivery driver was caught on camera peeing on the floor, walls, furniture, along with the apartment owner's shoes, chair, and a table outside his door. Now, the camera catches the driver as he looks around to make sure the coast is clear. He unzips his pants and starts relieving himself in this area. Now, the apartment owner reached out to Amazon and complained about the delivery slash urinator. He said Amazon agreed. It was a horrible, horrible incident. And they offered him a $50 gift card and an apology. The man refused the card, saying that was not an appropriate answer for what happened. The shoes, chair, and table, he's got to throw those things out. That costs way more than $50. He said now every time he buzzes in a delivery man, he's thinking he's got to stand there and watch them on camera to make sure they're not doing the same thing or something worse. His attorney says they are exploring possible litigation against Amazon. They're exploring all legal avenues against Amazon, and they want to see a change in Amazon policies in addition to monetary compensation. Look, okay. The guy's mad. I get it. He's ticked off. I would be too. And I do agree that $50 is more of a slap in the face than an apology, but I think Amazon does not lack a policy against their driver peeing in the hall. I'm sure it's against all of their policies, so that's not going to make any difference. Amazon

0: has over 400,000 delivery drivers on payroll. Now, with that many people, not every one of them is going to be a stellar person. I'm sorry, that's just a cross-section of everything. All they can do is fire this guy, which they did. I think they need to give the guy $500. That should cover everything. Because listen, the urinator is not the only moron they have working for them. I mean, well, there's that many people.
1: Can I ask Amazon?
0: Everybody's not great. Yeah.
1: Amazon is infamous for their bathroom policies for employees. In Amazon fulfillment centers, people pee in jars and go in boxes because they're not allowed to take bathroom breaks.
2: Can I ask a policy question?
1: Mm-hmm.
2: Yes. Does everything have to be spelled out in a policy? Don't you already
1: know? Don't you know better?
2: Don't you know that that's a wrong thing to do?
1: Let me say, as a woman, how disappointed I am in this man. Do you know what I would give to be able to nip behind a bush for a quick pee? You have that capability and you went in the hallway?
0: Yeah.
1: Come on, buddy. You're just lazy.
2: There you go.
1: You're lazy and abusing your privilege as a dude to be able to pee anywhere.
0: Yeah.
1: You know, Lamar, I can't believe it. What are the odds that today's morons in the news would have such a consistent theme? Because police in Texas say that 60-year-old James Lancaster Jr. needed to go so bad that he floored his Chevy SUV through the locked entrance of a closed Kroger at 4:30 in the morning so that he could get to the restroom. I have photos. You can see the SUV inside the store where it kind of came to a halt in the cereal aisle. It's jammed right up next to a display of Halloween candy. Now, there were employees in the store doing cleaning and stocking. No one was hurt, but the damage is estimated about $50,000. Lancaster was on the scene when police came. Well, sure he was. He had to go. He's being held in jail. Kroger says they're not going to release the security footage. And they said employee and customer safety is our key priority. Meanwhile, the police posted on their Facebook, quote, "When you got to go, you got to go. But we strongly advise finding a store open for business to do your business."
2: So did he indeed get to, you know,
1: get to do it? Hey, if I drove my car through a crash, if I crashed my car through a closed grocery store and landed next to Captain Crunch, I'd have gone by the time the car halted.
2: That's what I'm thinking.
1: You.
2: I'm thinking that would have taken care of that.
0: Yep.
1: So the Houston Chronicle, they did a check and they said, you know, there were other businesses open nearby that would have let him use their restroom. This was unnecessary. Oh, do you think it was unnecessary? That's morons in the news. Like I used to tell my kids, go before we go. That's right. Everybody uses the bathroom before we get in the car. It's the Bob and Sherry Show.
3: 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Known as one of America's most notorious female serial killers, Belle Gunness lured wealthy bachelors to her farm in Indiana, took their money, and buried their dismembered bodies. But when her farmhouse burned to the ground in 1908, investigators were left with one chilling question. Did Belle Gunness die in that fire? Or did she pull off yet another deadly deception?
4: 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Weird. 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
19: Well, the calendar says October for this first Friday of the month, but the temperatures say summer. Look for highs today in the middle and upper 80s to even 90 for some inland locales under partly cloudy skies. Can't rule out a stray shower. Some better chances for rain this weekend, particularly Sunday, where we have a first alert weather days. Temps coming down through the 80s to eventually 70s by then. From the WECT First Alert Forecast Center, I'm Gabe Ross.

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3: If I wasn't married to a college football fan, I would not have known that this happened. But last weekend at the University of Michigan halftime show, my husband goes, oh, you would like this. It has something to do with that movie you like with the elves. Elf? No, the one with the wizard. The Lord of the Rings? Yeah, the Lord of the Rings. This is so crazy and random and amazing. So at halftime with the Michigan game, the Michigan marching band and famous cellist Yo-Yo Ma took to the field to pay tribute to the 25th anniversary of the first Lord of the Rings movie and the composer of the original score, and they collaborated with the School of Dance and everything. And Yo-Yo Ma is out there in a Michigan sweatshirt, and this is what it sounded like.

0: this was so fun for the band to learn.
1: And a nice distraction with what's been happening with the team over the last couple years at the University of Michigan.
0: Yeah, the University of Michigan, this is good news.
1: Yeah, it is.
0: For that football program. They did a great job. You don't expect this is your halftime show.
1: No.
0: And there he is. There's your new mom. Michigan's theater and performing arts school is world-renowned, though.
1: Yeah.
0: So it doesn't surprise me that they would be able to pull pretty much anyone in for this collaboration. If you're a Lord of the Rings fan and you were at that game, you got up. You know, it's halftime. You're going to hit the bathroom. You're going to resupply your snacks. And you're hearing, like, the Battle of Isengard coming in off the field. Very cool stuff. Very unexpected. And I wish I could tell you who won that game, but I was so busy paying attention to this that I never even looked at the final score. It's the Bob and Sherry Show.
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2: Oh, Bob, I don't know if you're going to like this or not. My gut tells
3: I don't want to hear it then. let's just make this a very short segment and move right along to my favorite, you know, Crab Shacks.
2: My gut tells me that you might not like it, but this is important for you to know because these are some facts about the body that will blow your mind. Like, did you know?
3: Max, do you ever, when someone says something, just get so tired? Just as soon as you hear the ramp up.
4: You know, I do understand what you mean, because all of a sudden there's a feeling of exhaustion that takes over you.
3: Yeah. There's nothing good coming
4: your eyes
3: way.
4: Go down.
2: Here's the thing. You are a human being. Why are you not more interested in your own body?
3: My body's fine.
2: Aren't you curious about all the marvels of engineering and amazing things your body can do that you're unaware of?
3: I don't want to
2: Like, for example, did you know that your heart pumps blood with enough pressure to squirt it 30 inches or 30 feet across a room?
3: Wow.
2: That's how hard your heart's working.
3: Yeah.
2: Boop, boop, boop, and the 30 feet across the room.
3: Don't want it working that hard, by the way.
2: Did you know that there are mites that live in your eyelashes?
4: I did know that.
2: They're called Demodex, and they embed their heads into your hair follicle, and they live on your eyelashes.
3: Hmm.
2: You have a lot of cells in your body, right?
3: Mm-hmm.
2: Did you know that there's 10 times more bacteria than human cells in your body?
3: Hmm.
2: And guess what? This is how amazing the human body is.
3: I'm filthy. I am just a disgusting creature.
2: You are, yeah. This is...
3: I'm going to be thinking about that eyebrow thing all day long.
2: This is so fascinating. If you remember nothing else that you hear today, remember this, because this will be a fun
3: and
2: thing
3: And I'm praying that's the case. I am praying that's the case.
2: If you were to take all of your blood vessels, your veins, your arteries, your capillaries, out of your body... and lay them end to end to end, you could circle the planet Earth more than twice.
3: Hmm.
4: Wow.
2: Shut the door. Is that not fascinating? Come on.
3: Say that one again.
2: If you took your veins, capillaries, arteries out of your body and laid them end to end to end, they could circle the whole planet Earth more than twice.
3: Sounds like impossible.
2: That's how much is in your body.
3: Yeah.
2: That's what an amazing creature you are.
3: Yeah.
2: That's what you should... Less focus on the mites in your eyelashes, more focus on your amazing engineering. Let's see. Well, this next one is going to freak you out. I don't know whether I want to tell you this next one or not. Do you want me to tell you this next one?
3: No, no.
2: Okay, I'll tell Max and Todd. You don't listen, okay? All right, ready?
3: I have to leave.
2: No, no, you can't leave the room. Just don't. Yeah. Hey, I'm not the first woman you've tuned out while she's talking. Just don't listen.
4: We left the room. He's out of the room now. And he's covering his ears out of the room.
2: Max, there are more bacteria living in your mouth than there are human beings on Earth.
4: Oh. Wow. All right, come back in. Is it a good one? You're glad you don't know.
3: I don't want to know this.
4: No.
2: Do you want me to tell you anyway?
3: No.
5: I'll give you a hint.
3: Yeah.
5: Okay.
3: What's the hint?
5: Bacteria and in your mouth.
3: Oh, I don't want to know that.
2: It's really shocking.
3: Yeah, I don't want to know that.
2: It's really shocking.
3: No.
2: Here's a fun fact.
3: Let me tell you why. Because, like, if I'm going to come over there and give my wife a little kissing, she will say to me, did you floss your teeth? Did you use your electric? Did you use a mouthwash?
2: But see, here's the thing, Bob.
3: So if I know stuff like that, it's going to be...
2: You left the room. You don't know what we just talked about. But she heard it. She does know. So now she knows something you don't, and she's going to use it against you. It would be better if I just told you.
3: I know what you're doing, and it's not working.
2: It would really be better
3: if I told you. What's the next thing?
2: This one's fascinating to me. When you blush, if you're a person who blushes,
3: mm-hmm.
2: when your face flushes, the lining of your stomach flushes at the same time right along with it. They're connected.
3: Wow, that's pretty cool.
2: I know, that's so cool. Let's see, what's another one? Oh, you're shorter when you go to bed than when you wake up. Why is that? You know why that is. Think about it. Common sense.
3: Because you've been beaten down.
2: Chop, chop, chop.
3: All day long.
4: It's like gravity brings your body down.
2: Yeah, you've been compressed by gravity.
3: That makes sense. Right.
2: Starting when you're about 30 years old, you will lose half an inch in height every 10 years, starting at age 30.
3: How can that be?
2: My children are very worried about this because they take after their paternal
3: grandmother. I'd be 3 years old. I'd be 3 feet high. How is that possible?
2: A half an inch every 10 years, a foot.
3: Oh, every 10 years.
2: Yeah.
3: Oh, I thought you meant every year.
2: You're not.
3: I was like, God, I'm going to be. They're getting rid of the elephants. They're going to bring me into the circus.
2: Do you know that pediatrician told my daughter, my older daughter, that she's done growing 5 feet tall? She can't afford to lose half an inch in 10 years.
3: No.
2: She'll be living in a hollow tree making cookies before it's all over. This is another shocking one, but it explains why your grandparents just cannot get enough salt on their damn food. By the time you turn 60 years old, you've lost half the taste buds in your mouth.
3: Yeah, that's not good, though, to compensate with salt if you have high blood pressure.
2: Kissing.
3: Sexy comment, Bob.
2: But kissing, now listen, I'm going to tell you something fun about kissing, mm-hmm. which will make that whole mouth bacteria thing, it'll make you feel better about it, mm-hmm. that part, that one you missed.
3: Yeah.
2: Kissing, I'm talking full-on, drooly, wet, sloppy kissing,
3: mm-hmm.
2: fights cavities.
3: No kidding.
2: Yeah.
3: That's good. That's good.
2: Yeah.
3: All right, go ahead, tell me the one I missed.
2: There are more bacteria living in your mouth than there are people on Earth.
3: That's all right. Bacteria is small. That's okay. It's fine. That didn't bother
2: me. You can live with
3: that? I thought it was going to be a lot grosser than that.
2: Which one of these freaked you out the
3: most? I thought you were going to say something like, your mouth is more filthy than a public toilet.
2: The eyelash mites?
3: Yeah.
2: You're really troubled by that?
3: I'm shaving them off today.
6: 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Want $500 cash?
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4: 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John Golobish runs those stations, and he has been such a great partner. Mm. Like, he's one of our favorites. And we knew that, you know, this day would come that we would have to say goodbye one station at a time. But I have to tell y'all what a privilege it is to be able to say goodbye. Because usually in our business, we just vanish.
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5: Yes.
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4: Because the great thing about the Bob and Sherry podcast is, you know, it shows up in your player, your phone, and you listen to it on your schedule. No commercials, or I'm sorry, about 5 commercials total for the whole show, and no music, and there's no reason why it's either or. It can be both. And Retro is a great station, and we hope that you'll continue to give it your loyalty. And we also hope you'll join us on our podcast journey. So I know you guys want to say goodbye, too.
5: Yeah. And thank you so much for all the listeners that we've heard from those radio stations, especially. And once again, John, what a great guy. He's always been there.
4: We're going to miss you.
5: You know, because that's not been always the case. But he is a guy that's really supported this show. Lamar?
6: Yep. We thank you so, so much for your support. It just was very strong, and it shows how much you care about your station and your listeners. And that's a big deal. It really is. Thank you so much.
4: So it's see you later, Dothan and Albany. And John, another big thank you for giving us the opportunity to say goodbye.
5: Yes.
4: Because we don't get that. This means the world. We love you, buddy. We'll catch you on the other side. This is the Bob and Sherry Show.
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1: John Tesh with you, and we've talked a lot about the effects of sitting all day on the program. According to Yale Medicine, prolonged amounts of sitting increases the risk of early death from any cause. It's also linked to, and this is a long list, type 2 diabetes, heart problems, weight gain, depression, dementia, multiple cancers. Well, aside from getting up every hour to move, here's something else you can do to counteract the effects of sitting. Drink coffee. Yeah, a big new study published in the journal Biomed Central shows a clear relationship between more coffee and fewer negative consequences of too much sitting. The study, it followed 10,000 people over more than a decade. It found that regular coffee drinkers who sat for 6 or more hours a day were 1.5 times less likely to die of all causes than non-coffee drinkers. Wow, basically, the coffee drinker's habit, it canceled out the health risks of a sedentary lifestyle. No one really knows if it's the antioxidants or other compounds found in coffee or the caffeine, but there is a definite link. Now, we're not saying your Starbucks run can replace a real run, but coffee can help offset too much sitting, and that's great news because I drink a lot of coffee. Okay, coming up, everybody wants to be an influencer or a social media star these days, but you know what the world really needs? Accountants. Don't miss this story. Hey, it's John Tesh, and you can listen to us at 1027 GNI all day at WGNI.com. 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I'm John Tesh on 1027 GNI.

0: This is 1027 GNI. As you probably know, everybody wants to be an influencer today or social media star. But you know what the world really needs? That would be accountants. Most people think accounting is the most boring profession in the world. And the stereotype turns off Gen Z more than any previous generation, which is why there's now a global accountant shortage. The American Institute of Certified Public Accountants, CPAs, they say 40% fewer people took the CPA exam last year compared with a decade ago. Meanwhile, 3 out of 4 CPAs in the U.S. are at or near retirement age. That's a huge deal. It not only means fewer professionals who can do your taxes, it can mean financial mistakes at the highest levels of the corporate world. As a result, big corporations like Advance Auto Parts and Tupperware had to file extensions with the Security and Exchange Commission because they didn't have enough accountants. Now, it's not easy to become an accountant. The CPA exam is thought to be harder than passing the bar and harder than passing the MCAT, the test to get into medical school. But because there's such a huge demand for more accountants right now, pay is set to go through the roof.
1: Intelligence for your life.
0: And coming up, what happens to our brain when we leave too many browser tabs open?
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19: Cape Fear weather from the Window World of the Port City Weather Center.
20: Well, the calendar says October for this first Friday of the month, but the temperatures say summer. Look for highs today in the middle and upper 80s to even 90 for some inland locales under partly cloudy skies. Can't rule out a stray shower. Some better chances for rain this weekend, particularly Sunday, where we have a first alert weather days. Temps coming down through the 80s to eventually 70s by then. From the WECT First Alert Forecast Center, I'm Gabe Ross.

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0: 1027 GNI. Let's find out, my friends, if you and I are sabotaging our own productivity. For example, do you check your phone whenever there's a lull? Yes, guilty. Ding. You're waiting for an important file to download, so you pick up your phone to check your social media feed, thinking, it just take a second. But research from UC Irvine shows that after switching tasks, it does take our brain a whopping 23 minutes on average to fully regain our focus. This is why time management expert Anna Cornick recommends keeping your personal phone out of sight and only checking it during designated scroll times, like your lunch break. Otherwise, you're easily going to waste your day on check-ins that were supposed to only take seconds. I'm guilty of this. Also, pay attention to how many tabs you leave open on your web browser. I never even thought about this, but it's so true. So according to neurologist Dr. Raina Maffei, every open tab represents another unfinished task that demands our attention. So many studies show the more tasks we try to juggle at once, the more stressed out we feel, and the more prone we are to just getting burned out. So consider using a browser tool like OneTab, which converts all your open tabs into a to-do list that you can follow up on later. I've never tried that. OneTab. Or there's also Tab Wrangler, which automatically closes inactive tabs you haven't checked in a while so they won't distract you. I like that one, too, just because it sounds cool. Tab Wrangler.
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1: Okay, nervous flyers, this intelligence is for you, and you can help a flyer with this if they're not listening. Try this calming exercise from Emily Fletcher, who wrote the book Stress Less, Accomplish More. First, she says, you must try to stay in the present. Fletcher says, flying anxiety is often about a fear of what may or may not happen in the future, and the fastest way to calm that fear is to direct your attention to the present moment. You can start by scanning your body from the top of your head to the bottom of your feet and ask the question, what is the most prevalent sensation happening right now, this moment? Even if that prevalent sensation is a racing heart, it's okay. Fletcher says, don't fight it, lean into it. Focusing on the sensation may mean that it gets stronger at first, and that's okay. Bringing awareness to the sensation allows you to then calm it. And then once it relaxes, slows down, scan your body again, asking, what is the next most prevalent sensation happening in my body right now? Then allow it to get more intense until it also starts to fade. And keep going through that process until your anxiety fades. And it will.
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2: 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Hello! This is according to a joint study now from the National Institute on Aging and Johns Hopkins. The scientists discovered that methyl xanthines, a class

0: This is Intelligence for Your Life on 1027 GNI. All right, my intelligent friends, let's talk sleep. If you want to sleep better, avoid these foods before bed. Skip the milk and cookies, the glass of warm milk or ice cream. Dr. Michael Bruce, our friend from the Academy of Sleep Medicine, says dairy can be high in saturated fat. And according to the Journal of Clinical Sleep Medicine, there's a link between saturated fat and lighter and less restorative sleep. A lot of people also have trouble digesting dairy, which could keep you up at night. That goes for hard cheeses, too, like Parmesan and aged cheddar. Not only do they have dairy, they contain the amino acid tyrosine. It's also found in cured and processed meats. And tyrosine can have a stimulating effect and keep you awake. Okay, so other foods to avoid before you go to sleep. Potato chips, cookies, crackers, and candy. The sugar and carbs are going to increase your blood sugar and make it hard to sleep. But when blood sugar stays low, so does our body temperature and our heart rate. That helps you get a better night's sleep. There you go.
1: Intelligence for your life.
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15: The rest of your Friday, look for partly cloudy skies. Can't rule out a spot shower, but boy, some summery temps for this first Friday of October. Highs in the upper 80s to near 90. Lows tonight in the upper 60s and lower 70s. Once again, a stray shower chance there. Better chances for rain this weekend. Saturday, highs in the mid 80s. Sunday, a first alert weather day with those rain odds up around 60%. Drier and cooler next week. From the WECT First Alert Forecast Center, I'm Gabe Ross.

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2: As promised, what's one of the best things for your health and well-being? It's spending more time outside. Here's what that can do. First, being in nature reduces the risk of depression. Researchers at Stanford found people who spent 90 minutes walking through a park, they saw decreased activity in the brain area linked to depression and experienced a boost of creativity. That's compared to those walking along city streets. Another health booster from being outside, walking barefoot on grass. Making physical contact with grass or dirt is called grounding. It's also called earthing. And research from UC Irvine says the tactile feel reminds us of carefree times. Plus, bare skin absorbs electrons from the earth. And that's been shown to reduce stress, improve sleep, relax blood vessels, and make blood less sticky, making it one of the simplest ways to reduce the risk of heart disease. Next way being outdoors can boost your health. Gardening could cut your risk for dementia in half. That's according to a long-term study by the University of Pittsburgh. Researchers found planting, weeding, and pruning puts people in a relaxed, meditative state of mind. Plus, microbes we absorb and breathe in from the dirt have been shown to relieve stress, boost brain power, and reduce the risk of heart attack and stroke. Again, getting out in nature, even just out in your backyard, will reduce your risk for depression, heart disease, and dementia. Get going.
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0: Intelligence for Your Life with John Tesh on 102.7 GNI. All right, intelligent people, whether you're the boss, you're dealing with friends, or you just want to make somebody's day, I have a list of some key phrases that have the power to improve all of your relationships. They come from business writer Jeff Hayden. So first, be willing to admit I was wrong. In a recent survey, business managers said using this phrase is the number one way to gain respect because we all make mistakes, of course. But being able to admit it takes courage and shows character. It also humanizes you, which makes others feel more connected to you. Another phrase that will improve your relationships, that was awesome. Nobody ever gets enough praise, but giving a compliment comes right back because when people feel you appreciate them, they like you more, they want to work harder for you. And say this, let me give you a hand. A lot of people don't ask for help because they think it's a sign of weakness. That's why if you ask, can I help you, most people will automatically say no. Instead, find something specific you can help with. So you could say something like, I've got a few minutes. Let me help you finish sorting all those files. When you say it that way, experts say your help feels more like collaboration.
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2: 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I'll send it right out to you.
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1: I believe this is a great conversation starter. Now, if you have a bottle of wine you've been saving for a special occasion or an outfit you've been waiting to wear for a big night out, experts say stop saving them and drink the wine and wear the outfit. Because a study in the Journal of Marketing Behavior found that when people held off for the ideal time to indulge themselves, the time never came. The study authors call this quirk occasion matching, and it makes us frightened we'll use up a special thing before the perfect occasion arises. And although it's typically hard for us to delay gratification, once we decide something is special, we have an attitude shift and practice too much delayed gratification. And the more special the item is, the more we're going to hold out for just the right moment to enjoy it. Not here yet. It's not. Nope, not yet. It's the same reason we'll hoard vacation days, waiting to take the ultimate trip. We don't use gift cards because we want to wait until we find just the right thing. But then we end up wasting vacation days and the gift card sits in a drawer. The researchers say waiting for the perfect moment prevents us from enjoying the moments we're living right now. So open the wine, put on the outfit, use your vacation days, light that special candle. You'll enjoy those special things more now than waiting for the perfect time.
2: Intelligence for your life.
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20: The rest of your Friday, look for partly cloudy skies. Can't rule out a spot shower, but boy, some summery temps for this first Friday of October. Highs in the upper 80s to near 90. Lows tonight in the upper 60s and lower 70s. Once again, a stray shower chance there. Better chances for rain this weekend. Saturday, highs in the mid 80s. Sunday, a first alert weather day with those rain odds up around 60%. Drier and cooler next week. From the WECT First Alert Forecast Center, I'm Gabe Ross.

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0: 1027 GNI. Well, for obvious reasons, more people than pretty much ever in history are fighting feelings of depression. And if you want to beat it, experts say you got to start with getting more sleep. Specifically, they say go to bed earlier. A study conducted by the University of Colorado, MIT, and Harvard, don't miss this, the study found that crawling into bed just a little earlier each night makes a dramatic difference in people's moods. They studied over 800,000 people. Huge study. Those who shifted their bedtime just 1 hour earlier, say going to bed at 11 p.m. instead of midnight, and set their alarm to wake up in the morning an hour earlier, decreased their risk of depression dramatically. And the earlier people went to sleep, the more dramatic the effect was. By the way, it's not just about going to bed earlier. It is about waking up earlier, so don't forget that. The antidepressant effect was the result of an increase in daytime light exposure. That has a powerful impact on your hormones, which will always improve your mood.
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0: Today's hits and yesterday's favorites, 1027 GNI. Pop quiz time here on the John Tesh program. How well do you think you're aging right now? You can't look in the mirror to find out. It doesn't work all the time. There is a test so you can find out. Here we go. You stand up from a chair, but you do it without using your hands. Stand up from a chair without using your hands and then walk 10 feet in front of you. Turn around, go back to the chair, sit back down. But again, you can't use your hands and you have to do this in 10 seconds. This tests your lower body strength and your core strength, say the experts. And that's important as we age. 1 in 3 people over the age of 65 fall every year. 1 in 3. And being unbalanced can be a sign that something is off with your vestibular system or you have neurologic problems. So try that test. Have somebody time you. If you have any issues, you got to work on building your core strength and your balance. Stand up from a chair without using your hands. Walk 10 feet. Turn around. Go back to the chair. Sit back down again without using your hands in 10 seconds. And report back to me. Facebook.com/John Tesh.
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2: 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Let's talk about losing stuff. Do you have a habit of doing that like I do? Do you lose your cell phone, your keys? Well, try this. Try giving them a home. This is the message from psychologist Dr. Daniel Levitin, who wrote the book The Organized Mind. Great book. He says there's a reason we constantly misplace our phone, for example, but never lose our toothbrush. It's because most toothbrushes have a designated home. The toothbrush holder on the bathroom counter, it lives there. That's its house. Dr. Levitin says, when we establish a specific location for important objects, our brain's hippocampus encodes that location like putting a big red X mark on a map. So for keys, try giving them a specific hook near your front door. For your cell phone, designate a specific pocket in your handbag or a specific outlet where you always charge it at home. That'll free your brain to spend more time focusing on important stuff and less time searching for lost objects. The book again, The Organized Mind by Dr. Daniel Levitin.
3: 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Intelligence for your life.
2: And coming up, how often do you sit in a room with others working on separate projects or hobbies without talking to each other? 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And in a moment, I'll explain what parallel play with your partner can predict about the state of your relationship. 1027 GNI, free to listen to us. 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I had a

0: This is Intelligence for Your Life on 1027 GNI. You're going to love this piece about how to have a strong, stable relationship. When does that happen? It's when couples have mastered the art of parallel play. I'll tell you all about it. This is where they regularly have activities they do separately, but in the same room. My wife Connie and I do this all the time. So, for example, one partner reads while the other watches TV or works on a hobby. It's like when two dogs are both chewing on toys side by side. Now you have that picture in your head. They're not interacting with each other, but they're comforted by each other's presence. So listen, according to psychiatrist Dr. Amir Levine, who co-wrote the book Attached, parallel play is something we normally encourage with kids because it's proven to help toddlers learn to become social and to share. But as adults, Dr. Levine says, time spent in parallel play can signal our attachment level. That predicts how happy and secure we feel in our relationships. So if you can do something you enjoy alongside your partner without feeling the need to check in with them or thinking you're being ignored, Dr. Levine says that signals a healthy attachment.
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22: The rest of your Friday, look for partly cloudy skies. Can't rule out a spot shower, but boy, some summery temps for this first Friday of October. Highs in the upper 80s to near 90. Lows tonight in the upper 60s and lower 70s. Once again, a stray shower chance there. Better chances for rain this weekend. Saturday, highs in the mid 80s. Sunday, a first alert weather day with those rain odds up around 60%. Drier and cooler next week. From the WECT First Alert Forecast Center, I'm Gabe Ross.

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1: So what sounds better to you, having a regular 8-hour workday or a 6-hour workday that ends at 3 p.m.? Surprisingly, leaving work 2 hours earlier is the solution for getting more done. How about that? This is according to psychology professor Dr. Adam Grant. I love his books. He's a leading expert on creating happier, more productive work environments. Here's why he says we'll actually get more done by working fewer hours. First, nearly half of every workday is wasted because of declining brain power. Studies show most of us can only focus for about 4 hours a day maximum. After that, we do subpar work that's more prone to errors simply because we're mentally fatigued. In fact, you know that energy slump you normally experience around 3 p.m.? Dr. Grant says our cognitive skills drop about 20% after that energy slump hits, no matter how much coffee we drink. Also, if you're a parent, you're likely distracted the last few hours of every workday because most schools end at least 2 hours earlier than most businesses. What does that mean? Parents are distracted worrying about their kids. Dr. Grant says the distraction could easily be eliminated if we all left work by 3 p.m. Still think shorter workdays are a crazy idea? Well, in Sweden, a growing number of companies are already mandating 5-hour workdays. So far, they've seen no drop in productivity. And here, a new survey found half of all workers here in North America, half of all workers believe they could do their jobs just as well in 5 hours as they normally do in 8.
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3: They say the holy water's watered down, and this town's lost its faith. Our colors will fade eventually, so if our time is running out, day after day, we'll make the mundane a masterpiece. Oh my, my, oh my, my love, I take one look at you, you're taking me out.

0: tonight. From Cindy to T Swift, we know what girls just want to do. 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

0: Intelligence for Your Life with John Tesh on 1027 GNI. Here's another tip from our buddy, Dr. Christopher Winter. He's now saying, we got to stop falling asleep on the couch at night because he says, when we do that, we're training our brain to associate our couch with sleep and not our bed. And even if you get a few hours there, you're not getting the kind of deep restorative sleep you need that'll help you function properly tomorrow. Because even if you're asleep, the noise and light from the TV are seeping into your eyes and ears, so your brain never completely switches off. In fact, Dr. Winter says we shouldn't even nap on the couch on a Saturday afternoon because that will reinforce that conditioned physiological response in your brain linking sleep with the couch. If you feel yourself nodding off at night, get to bed.
1: IFYL. Intelligence for Your Life.
0: 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It looks at your bedtime habits, your wake-ups, and how rested you feel, and then it gives you a plan for tonight. 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
2: It's Intelligence for Your Life, the John Tesh Radio Show. Did you know that there is now an ideal temperature for working at the office or even in your home office? Cornell University researchers, they found that people just don't work as well in an office that's the temperature of a meat locker. In a month-long study, they subtly varied the office temperature between 68 degrees and 78 degrees. Researchers also used software to record the amount of keystrokes employees in this test group made on their computers and the time they spent correcting errors. The result, it turns out when the temperature was increased to 77 degrees, work output more than doubled and the errors dropped by nearly one half. Wow, that sounds warm, right? However, when the temperature was dropped back to 68 degrees, productivity was cut in half. Workers made more than twice as many mistakes. So the workers may not have consciously known that the temperature was fluctuating because they did it slowly, but their bodies definitely did, because when we're cold, our bodies use energy to keep us warm, right? Turns out that makes less

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1: Here we go with some empathy intel. Everybody gets upset occasionally, right? But how can you tell when a friend, a family member, or coworker needs comforting or help coping? Just watch their body language. Former FBI profiler Joe Navarro says it's about, quote, reserved behaviors, meaning behaviors we reserve for huge upsets or distress. Here are examples. First, there's the freeze response. It's a reaction passed down from our ancient ancestors. When they faced a dangerous predator, they'd instinctively freeze in place and try not to move a muscle, because many predators, like large cats, they attack things that move. It's why people today freeze when they're in the path of a speeding car, get caught stealing, or even hear distressing news. Another sign of distress? Rocking back and forth and back and forth. It's a sign the person may have just received terrible news or witnessed something horrible. Navarro says, rocking is a self-soothing behavior because it mimics a mother rocking a baby to sleep or to comfort a crying infant. And pay attention when somebody rubs their hands together as if warming them on a cold day, with their fingers rigid. When fingers are being pressed together and rubbed by other fingers, it's comforting.
2: Intelligence for your life.
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24: The rest of your Friday, look for partly cloudy skies. Can't rule out a spot shower, but boy, some summery temps for this first Friday of October. Highs in the upper 80s to near 90. Lows tonight in the upper 60s and lower 70s. Once again, a stray shower chance there. Better chances for rain this weekend. Saturday, highs in the mid 80s. Sunday, a first alert weather day with those rain odds up around 60%. Drier and cooler next week. From the WECT First Alert Forecast Center, I'm Gabe Ross.

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1: So these days, when kids act up, lie, or break the rules, about 38% of parents take away their electronics like cell phones, tablets, and computers so their kids can't text or play games. It's being called an e-grounding or digital grounding. But before you take away your kid's phone, be careful because you could end up arrested. I'm not kidding. Unless you, as the parent, paid for the phone and it's your property, taking away your teen's phone, it's considered theft these days. Family lawyer Neil Ashmore says the issue mostly arises among parents who are separated or divorced. One parent buys the phone and pays the bills, and the non-paying parent takes the phone away. Ashmore says children under the age of 18 can't own property, even a cell phone. So the parent trying to lay down the law is essentially, quote, stealing their ex's property. Oh, now we get it, right? Plus, taking their cell phone away could be considered a violation of a child custody agreement, particularly if it interferes with your ex's ability to communicate with their children when they're with you. For example, one dad saw a rude text message his daughter had sent about his new wife and confiscated her phone. His ex-wife filed a theft report. He was arrested. Don't you miss the 1950s? I certainly do. The case was eventually dismissed, but it cost both parents thousands in legal fees, and the man's daughter hasn't spoken to him since. Attorney Ashmore recommends hammering out an agreement with your ex regarding the rules of cell phone use and when and how it can be confiscated as punishment.
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0: today's hits and yesterday's favorites, 1027 GNI. Question for you. Why is it the moment you get home from vacation, your everyday stress hits you like a slap in the face? Well, studies show that a third of all adults are affected by post-vacation depression, and our funk can last for weeks. It's even been nicknamed the post-vacation blues or the vacation hangover. And what's happening is the happiness chemicals you built up during your break are dissipating. So here's how to keep hold of those chemicals longer. First, have something fun to look forward to when you come back. I do this all the time. We get as much happiness from anticipating a good time as having a good time. This comes from research from Cornell, and we can milk that anticipation and get an even bigger boost by talking about what we've planned, putting it on the calendar, or researching it, like finding out where you can rent jet skis when you're on your next vacation in Cabo. And bring a picture with you to work. It's not to rub it in people's faces and show them what a great time you had. It's to remind you. Studies have shown that picturing yourself where you felt great will bring you back to that feel-good spot mentally.
1: Intelligence for your life.
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17: The rest of your Friday, look for partly cloudy skies. Can't rule out a spot shower, but boy, some summery temps for this first Friday of October. Highs in the upper 80s to near 90. Lows tonight in the upper 60s and lower 70s. Once again, a stray shower chance there. Better chances for rain this weekend. Saturday, highs in the mid 80s. Sunday, a first alert weather day with those rain odds up around 60%. Drier and cooler next week. From the WECT First Alert Forecast Center, I'm Gabe Ross.

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0: I can't sell both kidneys. 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
8: There is an accident on College Road, just north of Shipyard Boulevard. There's a backup pretty heavy going northbound from before Holly Tree Road toward that point, and that continues around toward MLK as well. Then it'll jam up again, very heavy near North Chase Parkway. Red Dixon, right now traffic.
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23: Cape Fear Weather from the Cumulus Media Weather Center.
24: Rounding out your Friday night, temperatures in the lower 70s. Now Saturday brings changes to the forecast. That rain starts to move in. Higher chances of rain on Sunday, making it a first alert weather day. No washouts are expected for your Saturday. Temperatures in the mid-80s. Keep an eye on the radar if you're spending any time outdoors. From the WECT First Alert Forecast Center, I'm meteorologist Grace Conaway.

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6: The problems continue on College Road. There's an accident that occurred a little north of Shipyard Boulevard. The backup northbound for this begins prior to Holly Tree Road, and that continues beyond the accident, on and off around toward MLK, and just a brief delay toward North Chase Parkway as well. Bert Dixon, Right Now Traffic.
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6: Military cutoff northbound. There's a bank of the forms right around Eastwood Road, but it does run better gradually in toward Market Street. The northbound side of Market Street, there's a jam up right around MLK, and you'll find delays on 17, very heavy in toward Hempstead, 2 and past 210 for about a mile.
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0: 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Just say, play 1027 GNI. When severe weather threatens our coast, what matters most is accurate, calm information. 1027 GNI is there with tornado warnings, school and road updates, and what to do next with trusted reporting from our partners at WECT News. 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
22: Rounding out your Friday night, temperatures in the lower 70s. Now Saturday brings changes to the forecast. That rain starts to move in. Higher chances of rain on Sunday, making it a first alert weather day. No washouts are expected for your Saturday. Temperatures in the mid-80s. Keep an eye on the radar if you're spending any time outdoors. From the WECT First Alert Forecast Center, I'm meteorologist Grace Conaway.

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Some sites like Yelp, it may reveal hidden social connections, and then scammers use those connections to make their phishing scams seem more realistic. It's GNI.

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7: There's a delay in place out of downtown on Market Street northbound approaching MLK. After that, there's a brief delay on 17 northbound in toward Porter's Neck near 140, and a very heavy backup brief lane toward Hempstead approaching 210. Mert Dixon, right now traffic.
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23: Rounding out your Friday night, temperatures in the lower 70s. Now Saturday brings changes to the forecast. That rain starts to move in. Higher chances of rain on Sunday, making it a first alert weather day. No washouts are expected for your Saturday. Temperatures in the mid-80s. Keep an eye on the radar if you're spending any time outdoors. From the WECT First Alert Forecast Center, I'm meteorologist Grace Conaway.

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Top three: Boston, Washington, D.C., San Francisco. According to this data, Jacksonville, Florida smells the worst. 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

0: sometimes we'll, like, when we are going somewhere, we'll get copy, like, for promos or whatever. And we always change the wording because it will say stuff like, "Hi, it's Bob and Sherry. If you would like to meet us and get our autograph." And the two of us are, like, so cringed out by that. First of all, our parents didn't want to meet us. Like, no one wants to meet us and get our autograph.
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20: Rounding out your Friday night, temperatures in the lower 70s. Now Saturday brings changes to the forecast. That rain starts to move in. Higher chances of rain on Sunday, making it a first alert weather day. No washouts are expected for your Saturday. Temperatures in the mid-80s. Keep an eye on the radar if you're spending any time outdoors. From the WECT First Alert Forecast Center, I'm meteorologist Grace Conaway.

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2: 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When severe weather threatens our coast, what matters most is accurate, calm information. 1027 GNI is there with tornado warnings, school and road updates, and what to do next with trusted reporting from our partners at WECT News. 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